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1: 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My name is Liam, and I have some news for you. Weather news, that is. Mostly accurate weather, in fact. I'm just going to get to it. It is currently somewhere around 88, with it feeling a little more like 86, probably because of the wind being somewhere around 15 miles per hour. But again, we shall see about that, because 5 minutes Texas weight change, something along those lines. I'm gonna put some music on. Chase Beckham with 23 up next on 100.3 KOMX.

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My name is Liam, and I'm about to get out of here, but not before I have Tim McGraw to play me out. Got a something like that from him up next on 100.3 KOMX. I will see

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Without you I'd be nothing. 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
1: Fox News, I'm Gianna Gelosi. It is primary day for a handful of states across the country with voters set to make their voices heard in Maine, Nevada, South Carolina. In Maine, Democrats want to flip Susan Collins' seat.
2: Democrat Graham Plattner has been plagued by a series of scandals and accusations. They include the candidate's Nazi-style chest tattoo, which is now covered, claims of messaging women outside his marriage, and allegations from several women who say that they had been involved with him, describing the relationship as toxic and volatile.
1: Fox's Alex Hogan. President Trump's still pushing for a deal with Iran and says we could have an idea of a potential peace agreement in the coming days.
3: After President Trump called on Israel and Iran to stop shooting, both sides agreed. Since then, Israel has continued to operate against Iran-backed Hezbollah in Lebanon.
1: Fox's Trey Yingst. 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
0: There were no life-threatening injuries involved following that one vehicle crash 2:35 Monday afternoon at Hobart and Foster Streets. The vehicle sustained moderate damage. The accident was investigated by Pampa Police. Pampa City Commissioners meeting Monday approved a project of the Pampa EDC with Cornerstone Shopping Center, LLC. Action came following a presentation by Pampa Economic Development Corporation Executive Director Ryan Bradley, who detailed the initiative.
5: I'm here to speak on the behalf of Cornerstone, LLC, and request your support for $900,000 in the form of a forgivable loan. These funds would be used to build out two new tenant spaces. These are intended for Dunham Sporting Goods and a second to be named discount clothing retailer. The agreement includes a 10-year occupancy commitment as well as securities and continued guarantees. This will provide a long-term guarantee that they will be there or someone will be there for a good duration. The timing of this project is strong. Our economy is booming, as y'all are aware, with sales tax on the last report going up over 30%. And so the time is now for us to continue to grow and redevelop into our economy. Dunham Sporting Goods would obviously bring sporting goods, outdoor equipment, and all the stuff, and it would keep a lot of the newly brought in sales tax dollars into our city. And another clothing store would definitely be nice. So this project aligns with our mission statements to support growth and entrepreneurship. It will allow us to fill out the mall, and the mall that we're talking about is the one that has Tractor Supply, Hobby Lobby. And so this will be funding to renovate the main entrance and an area adjacent to it. And these two establishments will then be the full depth of that. So the mall will then be, for all intents and purposes, fully occupied. Representatives for the project, they will be here at the next commission meeting. They'll be on the 13th of July. They had commitments for the next one.
0: The panel also authorized City Manager Shane Stokes to enter into an agreement with Clear Career Professionals that for conducting recruitment for position of Pampa Police Chief. The timeline and selection procedures were detailed by Clear Career Representative James Groom.
6: We do recruiting and interim services and training and basically anything that a city would need in the consulting world. In the next couple of weeks, we'll launch the recruitment, and usually that lasts 3 to 4 weeks of advertising. We have a very strong network, especially on police chief and city manager, where we go in and make contact with people that we think would be good and have those conversations and encourage people to apply. So it's not just posting and hoping somebody finds us. It's really reaching out to that network. Our LinkedIn following is pretty good. Between all of us, there's probably 30,000 followers that we're hitting, and almost all of those are local government. And of course, a large portion of them, they're pretty heavy biased on police chiefs because a lot of us were police chiefs. So we'll do that for 3 to 4 weeks. And then 1 to 2 weeks, we'll screen candidates and we'll have semi-finalist interviews. We communicate with the city the whole time. We don't necessarily pick, like, it's got to be these 8 people that we're bringing in for semi-finalist interviews. We send over our recommendations based on what we're seeing. And at the end of the day, the city picking those 8 finalists that we're going to then interview, because we may miss something that you guys really like or need. So we'll definitely consult And usually it's about 8 that we try to bring on, and we do 30-minute virtual interviews for round one, and that really makes people distill their answers. So we're getting a good set, and we send all those videos back, and then we'll come back in person here for finalist interviews. We also do the background check and all that kind of thing along the way, and so we'll bring those candidates to you. We'll help however we need to with questions and setting it up, but that'll be whoever is on the panel for the interview. That would be something that we would have set up beforehand. Every city wants to bring different people in to make those decisions. So however you guys want to do that, we'll come in and facilitate that and offer any advice. Pick the next police chief for Pampa, Texas. Usually about 10 to 12 weeks is from like today to when we're signing contract.
0: Clear Career Representative James Groom. Following a public hearing, the request of Gerald Urban to rezone 2701 North Hobart from office to commercial to accommodate a new RV park was not approved. The action came after three individuals spoke against the project during a public hearing in advance of the vote and input commissioners had received. In other business, the panel Monday adopted on final reading the ordinance closing a section of Gillespie Street between suburbs 66 and 67 and Toucan Tut Streets. More on subsequent broadcasts. Republican U.S. Representative Ronnie Jackson from Amarillo secured key defense priorities for the 13th Congressional District that during the House Armed Services Committee's markup of the fiscal year 2027 National Defense Authorization Act. The legislation has advanced out of committee and is expected to be considered by the full House soon. Wins for the Texas Panhandle include full development of the Bell MV-75 Cheyenne II future long-range assault aircraft in Amarillo. $2.141 billion was authorized for research and development, along with $127 million for advanced procurement of Operation Test Aircraft. It defines investment plans for all V-22 variants and facilitates the Navy's H-1 spine program regarding the H-1 aircraft. For Pantex, acceleration for completion of the high explosives synthesis facility at the plant directs a briefing on options to enhance flexibility of the administration's activities at Rick Husband Amarillo International Airport, including potential relocation opportunities within the airport complex. Authorized expenditure of $20 million to accelerate Pantex material staging capability, and it organizes a briefing on the progress of the material staging capability project. For Texas Tech University Health Sciences Center in Amarillo, it authorizes $10 million to establish a program focused on developing treatments for long-term effects of brain injuries in service members. And in Wichita Falls, it grants the Secretary of War to direct authority and pay flexibility to recruit and retain instructor pilots and civilian simulator instructors at Shepherd Air Force Base. Also at Shepherd, it supports expedited procurement of the Air Force's T-7A Red Hawk advanced pilot trainer aircraft to pilot training installations, enhances training for aircraft maintenance, logistics readiness, and munitions and missile maintenance career fields. The Pampa Police Department recently honored personnel for their service to the community. Officer Max Etheridge was named Officer of the Year and Savannah Trent Telecommunicator of the Year. Police Sergeant Richard Cook was recipient of the Kenneth Hobson Excellence in Service Award. 18 service awards also recognized outstanding performance, including two life-saving awards, professional certifications earned through the year, and milestone years of service acknowledgments. Interim Police Chief Brian Massey says the awards represent not only achievements, but also reflect the commitment, sacrifice, and servant leadership displayed daily by employees of the Pampa Police Department. 1 week from today is the deadline to enter the Kid Pony Show and Junior Rodeo that will be held June 27th at the Top Texas B&G Electric Arena in Pampa. Entries are due by 5 p.m. Tuesday, June 16th. However, late entries will be accepted until 5 o'clock Tuesday, June 23rd, but with an added late fee in the amount of $50. No exceptions will be made. Entry forms and additional information is available at 806-662-2873, on the Facebook page, the website at www.topotexrodeo.com, and by emailing totrodeo@gmail.com. ERCOT says the use of power this summer is expected to set a new record. PAP Radio News correspondent Danny Moffitt has more.
7: With the weather heating up and data centers growing rapidly in Texas, it's expected that we will be using more power than ever before this summer, according to ERCOT. They have issued a new forecast. They say peak demand later this summer could reach over 92 gigawatts. That will surpass the old record of 85 gigawatts. That was during the record heat wave in the summer of 2023. At the recent quarterly board meeting, they said there is a low risk of blackout. They say more than 9 gigawatts of new power comes in from solar farms and battery storages. 1.5 new gigawatts of power from natural gas power plants have been added. That comes from taxpayer-backed low-interest loans for those companies from the Texas Energy Fund. I'm Danny Moffitt.
0: Dallas-Fort Worth International Airport has new gates in operation as the summer travel season ramps up to full throttle. DFW is currently involved in a multi-billion dollar improvement project. It's called DFW Forward. It has a price tag of $12 billion. Work has just been completed in Terminal C, and the new extension of the existing terminal adds 9 new gates that will be operated by American Airlines. Amenities include luxury seating areas for all passengers, additional outlets for those using laptops, and adjustable tinted windows. DFW officials say 3 additional gates will be opened soon. On the PAPA Radio TxDOT Time Saver Travel Report, all this week there are lane closures on southbound I-27 frontage roads near Bell Avenue for patching and draining work. The right lane of westbound Interstate 40 from Atkinson Road to Westline Road is closed for concrete repair work. There are various left lane closures both directions of Interstate 40 from west of Amarillo to the Oldham County line for mowing work. And the Plum Creek Bridge on State Highway 305 west of Higgins is also closed in both directions, that for maintenance. Drivers are detoured to State Highway 15 and signs are posted to notify motorists of detour directions. And the intersection of Western and Plains Boulevard is a 4-way stop today as crews perform traffic signal work scheduled to be completed by the end of this week. Now this.
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0: In the regional news roundup, the recent renovation of the West Texas A&M University's dining hall has earned a national accolade. The dining service won a gold award in the 2026 Loyal E. Wharton Dining Awards for Renovation of the Year from the National Association of College and University Food Services. The WT facility was cited along with fellow Gold Award winners Princeton University and the University of North Carolina at Charlotte. Phase 2 of WT's one-term cafeteria remodel concluded in November following a $3 million upgrade that included a new food lab and teaching kitchen, allowing chefs to offer culinary demonstrations for students. Phase 3 has begun and will include renovations to the upstairs dining space, the addition of an elevator, and updates to the main entrance. Samsung says it's moving its headquarters from Englewood Cliffs, New Jersey to Plano and expects to have it open by the end of the year. It's a stunning reversal because it comes less than 1 year after celebrating the grand opening of its United States headquarters in New Jersey. The South Korean company says the move is being made because it wants to condense its U.S. operations to the Lone Star State. Samsung's U.S. semiconductor investments are concentrated in the Austin area, which is why it wants to move its headquarters to Plano. Samsung says the move will streamline decision-making and bring approximately 1,000 employees to North Texas. Effective July 1st, Texas food truck operators will no longer be required to obtain a separate license in every city or county where they operate under new statewide licensing mandates. The Texas Department of State Health Services says it has opened applications for a new statewide license for mobile food vendors, including food trucks, push carts, and roadside vendors. The change is the result of House Bill 2844, passed by lawmakers last year. It eliminates the requirement that vendors obtain a separate license in each local jurisdiction where it operates. The new law mandates that all mobile food vendors must now hold a Department of State Health Services license to work. Officials say the goal of the new law is to make the transitional period as smooth as possible for vendors, their customers, and local jurisdictions that previously licensed them. Once a mobile food vendor passes the pre-licensing inspection, the department will issue a new license valid for 1 year from the inspection date. Real estate investment group CBRE says Texas has emerged as the biggest winner in corporate America's flight from high-tax blue states, attracting a wave of headquarters relocations as companies bail out of costly blue state hubs for lower-tax Republican strongholds. It says the relocation wave is reshaping the balance of economic power in America, boosting red state economies while raising questions about high taxes and regulations that are driving companies out of blue state strongholds. Dallas-Fort Worth led the nation with 111 headquarters relocations, with 725 companies relocating headquarters, stating that Texas has better growth opportunities, lower operating costs, and lighter regulation loads. Cities leading the mass exodus of business relocations due to skyrocketing taxes, stringent regulations, and operational costs in the stratosphere are New York City, San Francisco, Los Angeles, and Chicago. Starbucks' recent decision to relocate 2,000 employees from Seattle to Nashville is projected to cost Washington State and the city of Seattle more than $750 million. Former Starbucks CEO and founder Howard Schultz published a Wall Street Journal op-ed titled "Seattle Turns Hostile to the Great Businesses It Made," castigating Seattle's leadership and business climate. He slammed far-left socialist mayor Katie Wilson's rhetoric and fiscal policies, blasting them for driving local companies, capital, and jobs out of Washington State. The U.S. Department of Agriculture confirming its second case of New World screwworm in Zavala County just hours after Governor Greg Abbott expanded the statewide disaster declaration, that in response to the screwworm's arrival in Texas. The second case was found in a one-month-old calf 6 miles from where the first case was detected on Wednesday. The state is prioritizing resources for Zavala and Uvalde counties. The historic Sheraton Hotel in the Arlington Entertainment District was demolished in a controlled implosion night at 8:15 Saturday morning. The demolition clears the way for construction of the Americana, a massive $500 million, 500-room luxury resort built by Loews Hotels. The long-standing landmark was raised after more than 40 years of operation. A hill

0: forth to children with disabilities who visit the beloved sanctuary. A major renovation project in the East Texas Regional Airport at Longview set to be completed within the next 3 weeks. Again, here's Pampa Radio News correspondent Danny Moffitt.
1: A new passenger bridge is being installed. They have removed the old bridge and will help people handle the Texas heat a little better and also help keep the planes powered up at night and then cooler in the morning. The airport had to upgrade their electrical system to support the new installation. They say it's a lot of power needed for all of the different types of equipment for the planes. Heavy rains have slowed down the work progress, but didn't stop it. The company Pinnacle Aero said they expect to have the work completed within the next 3 weeks. For Pampa Radio News, I'm Danny Moffitt.
0: The U.S. Supreme Court has issued its final approval of the multi-state and federal settlement addressing longstanding issues surrounding the distribution of the waters of the Rio Grande among the state of Texas, New Mexico, and Colorado. Texas sued New Mexico and Colorado in 2013 to address unfair siphoning of water from the Rio Grande before it reached Texas. Much of the dispute focused on the stretch of the river between Elephant Butte Reservoir in New Mexico and the Texas state line. Under the Rio Grande Compact, New Mexico and Colorado must meet certain delivery obligations to ensure that water from the Rio Grande is delivered downstream to Texas. The agreement includes requiring New Mexico to properly control groundwater pumping that draws water directly from the Rio Grande, which will ensure Texas receives its proper allocation of water. Attorney General Ken Paxton says the approval is a historic win for the people of Texas.
2: 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With the voice of Pampa, News Director Mike Earle.
3: For the child of God, current events remind us that our world is involved in a spiritual battle that is greater than anything our generation has seen before. While this truth can stir up fear or anxiety, we can be encouraged when we remind ourselves that God is in control and nothing is happening without His permission. My name is Kyle Osfeldt, and as the pastor of Grace Baptist Church in Pampa, Texas, I would like to encourage every believer to look to God for the strength and encouragement that only He can give. I would also encourage you to exercise a level of boldness for the cause of Christ like you've never exercised before. I am convinced that if God's people will stand for the truths of God's Word, we can have a greater impact on this culture than we ever thought possible. As has been said before, the only thing necessary for the triumph of evil is for good men to do nothing. Therefore, be strong and of good courage. Be not afraid, neither be thou dismayed, for the Lord thy God is with thee.
4: Howdy, y'all. I'm Dathan. I'm here with John Goddard from West Texas Pest Control. How you doing, John?
5: 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There's different categories of pest control, and one category would be termites. They're swarming right now. A lot of people think that they're ants because in the swarm season, they turn darkish in color and they fly and they swarm out. The biggest problem, a lot of times I have to crawl under the house. And so I have a really cool robot now I spend a lot of money on. And so I can do those way more efficiently than in the past. And the other big issue that we're having on just general pest control, this winter, a lot of rodents didn't die off from the weather. And I'm still going into places that have high rodent thresholds. So that's a kind of a problem still.
4: How would they reach you?
5: WestTexasPestControl.com, phone number 806-669-7775. My mobile number is very easy to remember and you can text me. It's 806-595-1234. 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
6: New World screw worm cases are spreading. I'm Kerry Martin with Texas Ag News and Views on the Texas Farm Bureau Radio Network. The number of screw worm cases in Texas is rising. On Monday, USDA announced the fourth case of screw worms in Texas and one in New Mexico. That latest case was a goat in Gillespie County. That's the Fredericksburg area. A case was also confirmed Monday in LaSalle County in South Texas. The first case of screw worms in New Mexico was confirmed in a dog in Lea County, which is adjacent to Texas. The origins of that case aren't

0: confirmed at this point. U.S. Agriculture Secretary Brooke Rollins was in Kerrville on Monday at the Nippling Bushland U.S. Livestock Insect Research Laboratory. She says everything is being done to speed up construction of the sterile fly production facility at Moore Air Base.
1: This morning, as I was driving into Kerrville, we received an update from the U.S. Army Corps of Engineers, General Butch Graham, who reports to our great Secretary of War, Pete Hegseth. They, all along, since we started having these conversations last March, have prioritized these facilities. It is a War Department facility that is building this under the Army Corps of Engineers. But they have put it at the very top of their priority list, which is how we got it permitted in just a couple of months, ground broken, contractor secured, and building underway. But as of last Wednesday, they have now put one of their top commanders, Colonel Matt Chase, on this as his sole project to help us combat the New World Screwworm. So this project already was on warp speed, but now it has been put at literally the very top priority for the Department of War and the Army Corps of Engineers.
0: A Texan has been appointed to help drive innovation in the search for technology to combat the New World Screwworm.
2: U.S. President Donald Trump has appointed John Bellinger as the new senior advisor for New World Screwworm preparedness. In his role, Bellinger will integrate into the U.S. Department of Agriculture's team to help further drive its effort to explore all available technologies to combat NWS. Bellinger of San Antonio holds a Bachelor's of Science in Animal Education and a Master of Science in Animal Science from Texas A&M University. He serves on the Texas A&M University Board of Regents and is on its Committee on Research. For the Texas Farm Bureau Radio Network, I'm Jessica Domel.
0: Canada has announced a ban on importing cattle from Texas due to the screwworm. Texas Governor Greg Abbott says Canada's restriction on Texas livestock is an overreaction that's more political than science-based. I'm Kerry Martin on the Texas Farm Bureau Radio Network.
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4: Welcome back to Focus on Agriculture. I'm Marcus Brunninger, Ocotree County Extension Agent. By mid-June, differences between fields are becoming more noticeable. Some fields look stronger and uniform, while others show signs of stress or limitation. Today, we're talking about identifying fields with high potential versus limited potential, and how that should influence management decisions moving forward. At this point in the season, every field is not equal, even if they were treated the same earlier. Environmental conditions, soil variability, planting conditions, and moisture availability all begin to separate fields into different categories of potential. Recognizing those differences is one of the most important management steps producers can take right now. The first step is identifying what high potential looks like. High potential fields typically show uniform emergence and growth, strong canopy development, consistent plant size across the field, healthy color, and active growth. These fields have a strong foundation and are positioned to respond well to continued inputs, assuming favorable conditions continue. On the other end of the spectrum are fields with limited potential. These may show uneven stands or gaps, variable growth stage, signs of moisture stresses, poor canopy development. These fields may still produce a crop, but their yield ceiling is already lower. The challenge is not just identifying these differences, it's adjusting management decisions accordingly. One of the most common mistakes at this stage is treating all fields the same, regardless of potential. Applying the same level of inputs to a low potential field as a high potential field rarely results in the same return. In many cases, it leads to overinvestment in areas that cannot respond. Instead, producers should think in terms of allocation. Where will the additional inputs have the greatest impact? Which fields are most likely to convert those inputs into yield? This approach doesn't mean abandoning lower potential fields. It means managing them appropriately, focusing on maintaining what potential remains rather than trying to push them beyond realistic limits. Not every field is on the same path by mid-June. Recognizing those differences helps producers invest where it matters most. That's today's Focus on Agriculture. I'm Marcus Perninger, Ocultree County Extension Agent. Thanks for tuning in. As always, we can be reached at 806-435-4501.
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7: There's a lot on the minds of Texas High Plains ranchers right now. I'm James Hunt with Around the Cap Rock on the Texas Farm Bureau Radio Network.
8: We've defeated this thing before, so I'm optimistic we can. I just think there's going to be a window here where it could be a problem.
7: That's Texas Panhandle cattle raiser Greg Glover talking about what everyone in the cattle business is talking about right now, the New World screwworm. As he and other producers continue to monitor the latest news on screwworm detections, I asked Glover if he feels good about his ability to safeguard his own cattle.
8: I do. I mean, obviously, we'll have to check them more than we do. I mean, we think we check them enough as it is, but obviously, you're going to have more consistent eyes on them, and we have the tools to combat it. It's just being able to catch it in time, and it's just going to add more fuel to go check these things, which these cattle are worth a lot of money, so it's worth it. You're just going to have to adjust your management style.
7: And for all of our livestock producers out there, a good source of information with updates and advice about the screwworm is the special USDA website, screwworm.gov. On a happier topic, Greg Glover says area ranchers have been encouraged by recent rainfall.
8: We've actually got some green shoots of grass coming up, so that's at least better than just dry grass and dirt they're eating. It's going good. Cattle prices are high, so that obviously puts you in a better mood when you're thinking about when it's dry, some optimism. But this rain's going to be really great. I know not just us, lots of people. We're going to have very tough decisions of what to do, and lots of people, including us, have cut back the last couple of years with the inconsistent range and just kind of being dry. So I was afraid that was going to happen even more.
7: I'm James Hunt on the Texas Farm Bureau Radio Network.
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10: 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Welcome to Walk in the Pens, a production of the Texas Farm Bureau Radio Network. I'm Larry Marble. Thanks so much for joining us. We're on the line with Riley Rhodes from Live Oak Livestock Three Rivers. Riley, how was the sale?
11: I went pretty good, Larry. Pretty much steady. I thought maybe some of the bigger cattle, yearling type cattle, maybe a nickel cheaper or so than what they have been. Lightweight cattle sold well. Cows, they took a little money off the rail on the cows, but the bulls were higher. But ended up with a good sale, 931 head today. Some stocker cows, cow calf pairs, anywhere from 2,400 up to 4,200. Bred cows, 2,300 up to 3,400. High yielding packer cows, 178 to 184. Your breakers, 170 to 180. Canners 128 to 154. High yielding packer bulls 208 to 218. Low to medium yielding bulls 184 to 208. 2 to 3 weight choice steers 710 to 880. And that includes some of the little kids that's under 200. Heifer mate 690 to 830. 3 to 4 weight choice steers 554 to 644. Heifer mate 538 to 606. 4 to 5 weight choice steers 536 to 588. Heifer mates 484 to 546. 5 to 6 weight choice steers 472 to 516. Heifer mates 448 to 470. 6 to 7 weight choice steers $4 up to 436. The heifer mates 392 to 420. And the 7 to 8 weight cattle, your choice steers 354 to 376. Heifer mates 322 to 352. So pleased with it, you know, got along real well today and had a little more volume than what we've had the last couple of weeks, so I had a little better test.
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10: I appreciate it, Riley. Thank you.
11: Thank you.
10: Bye-bye. Neighbor, thanks for joining me. I'm Larry Marble. This is the Texas Farm Bureau Radio Network. Walk in the pens. We'll see you tomorrow. 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
13: I previously talked about evaluating replacement ewe lambs and dolings, and today I will talk about parasite resistance. Hello, everyone. I'm veterinarian Dr. Bob Judd with Texas Vet News on the Texas Farm Bureau Radio Network. Previously on the program, I talked about evaluating replacement ewe lambs and dolings by determining their weight at breeding and their body condition score. Another area to examine is parasite resistance, and internal parasites are the most serious health concerns in sheep and goats due to resistance of the parasites that has developed to dewormers. The Sheep and Goat publication indicates although there is no single genetic marker that will eliminate the parasite burden, targeted selection can help decrease the effect of parasites on these animals. Much of this information focuses on weight and condition, but some genetic evaluation systems incorporate traits related to maternal performance and mature size. It is also possible to use other tools to determine animals that are more resistant to parasites by checking fecal egg per gram counts and using FOMACHA scoring when selecting replacements. FOMACHA scoring is used to gauge the anemia of the animals by comparing their mucous membrane color to a chart. The most common cause of anemia in these animals is internal parasites, so those with normal coloration usually have less parasite issues. Selecting replacements from animals with lower fecal egg per gram scores and normal FOMACHA scores and those that maintain body condition under pressure from parasites is usually a successful plan. Also, choose offspring from successful ewes that have lambs easily and do not have dystocia or difficulty giving birth. Penn State Extension recommends against breeding undersized dolings, indicating that small doe kids tend to be less productive and may never reach their potential size if bred too early. If you have any topics you want me to discuss on Texas Vet News, contact me at texvet@txfbe.org. I'm Dr. Bob Judd. This is the Texas Farm Bureau Radio Network.
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17: I'm meteorologist Steve Hamilton with your Texas Farm and Ranch forecast on the Texas Farm Bureau Radio Network. Very low rain chances across Texas today with dry high pressure covering most of the state. A few thunderstorms may pop up in our southern counties by afternoon and maybe a few over the panhandle by late afternoon and evening. Another dry line setting up over eastern New Mexico, so if enough moist air gets in, we may get a few isolated thunderstorms for the panhandle area. Shouldn't see any rain anywhere else today or tonight. With dry high pressure off to the east, it'll bring a southerly flow across the southern plains, and that low pressure trough to our west combined with that will cause gusty wind over most areas today. Along with the wind comes the heat, especially across our western counties. Getting into the low to mid-90s today and a little bit hotter for a few areas.
18: Looks like temps will go up a little bit on Wednesday just about statewide. Some moist air getting in on Wednesday, but only isolated thunderstorms expected. For the Panhandle, windy, sunny, and upper 90s. Very hot on Wednesday, low 100s, gusty and sunny. In the western counties, some cloud cover, but clearing up this afternoon, breezy and low 90s. Windy again on Wednesday, mix of sun and clouds and mid-90s. In the northern counties, some sun and some clouds and pretty humid today, low 90s. Mid-90s on Wednesday and sunny. In the eastern counties, some clouds to start the day, a little bit of clearing by afternoon, mid-90s. Slim chance of shower or thunderstorm on Wednesday with low 90s. In the central counties, a mix of sunshine and clouds, but turning sunny by afternoon will hit about 90. A little windy in the southern counties, a slight chance of a shower or thunderstorm, mid-90s. And for the upper Gulf Coast, we'll be in the upper 80s and pretty humid today with sunshine. I'm meteorologist Steve Hamilton with your Texas Farm and Ranch forecast on the Texas Farm Bureau Radio Network.
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23: 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I found a place.
24: Back rooms. 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Step in the wrong spot. Walk through the walls. You'll find a place with mono yellow lighting, the hum buzz of fluorescent lights, the stink of old moist carpet, and approximately 600 million square miles of randomly segmented empty rooms. God save you if you hear something wandering around nearby, because it sure heard you.
23: Look, I know how this sounds, but you gotta understand, it's massive in there.
25: My God, he stands her!
26: My pronouns are they, them.
25: He stabbed them.
24: Did you like Scary Movie? Did you like Scary Movie 2? How about Scary Movies 3, 4, and 5? How about Terrifier? Maybe Night Swim? The Mummy? Friday 13th? Have you ever seen an A24 film? Do you hate Mondays?
27: Hello, Tuesday.
24: Well then, congratulations. Scary Movie has it all.
28: We beg.
24: The Scary Movie franchise is back for the sixth time, and so are the Wayne brothers that brought you the first two. Come see them riff on all the scary movies that have defined us the last 10 years, with old and new jokes sure to be uploaded to TikTok a day after they air.
29: Mom, Santa gave me a severed arm.
30: Be sure to thank him.
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32: 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That's why I invented the Starminder.
33: 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I'm going to give you an offer.
34: Running a company is a 24/7 job.
35: What about your husband? Could he take care of the kids?
36: The Breadwinner, starring Nate Bargatze. After his wife ends up landing a deal on Shark Tank, Nate Wilcox has become a stay-at-home dad. Can he figure out how his wife does it all? Well, there's only one way to find out.
37: Your wife is having the moment of her life and you're stuffing your face? You're a bozo.
24: The Mandalorian and Grogu, a Star Wars story. Baby Yoda is back. After three seasons and stealing the show in Book of Boba Fett, The Mandalorian and Grogu are back, in theaters of all places, with their own movie.
36: Join the Mandalorian as he spreads his wings and soars all throughout the Star Wars universe on a mission to take down and capture as many nasty characters as he can. Watch Grogu learn what it takes to be just like his daddy, and while making new friends and enemies as he goes. May the Force be with you.

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1: Fox News. I'm Therese Crowley. President Trump says we're on the verge of a good deal with Iran.
2: Very close to having a very, very good, strong, powerful deal.
1: As House Speaker Mike Johnson visits him with expectations of the House finally passing ICE and Border Patrol funding. Texas' rapid response to protect the cattle herd after five cases of New World screwworm came across from Mexico. Governor Greg Abbott releasing sterile flesh-eating flies.
3: The USDA is now importing and dispersing those flies in South Texas and will recalibrate to deploy those sterile flies as needed and where needed.
1: With a 12-mile quarantine where the screwworms are found, primary day in North Dakota, Nevada, South Carolina, Maine Democrats decide whether Graham Plattner's issues with women and a Nazi tattoo still make a good Senate nominee. And Republican Spencer Platt counted out of the running for L.A. mayor. It'll be Karen Bass versus Nithya Raman. 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
4: 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And now, the news with News Director Mike Earl.
5: There were no life-threatening injuries involved following that one vehicle crash 2:35 Monday afternoon at Hobart and Foster Streets. The vehicle sustained moderate damage. The accident was investigated by Pampa Police. Pampa City Commissioners meeting Monday approved a project of the Pampa EDC with Cornerstone Shopping Center, LLC. Action came following a presentation by Pampa Economic Development Corporation Executive Director Ryan Bradley, who detailed the initiative.
6: I'm here to speak on the behalf of Cornerstone, LLC, and request your support for $900,000 in the form of a forgivable loan. These funds would be used to build out two new tenant spaces. These are intended for Dunham Sporting Goods and a second to be named discount clothing retailer. The agreement includes a 10-year occupancy commitment as well as securities and continued guarantees. This will provide a long-term guarantee that they will be there or someone will be there for a good duration. The timing of this project is strong. Our economy is booming, as y'all are aware, with sales tax on the last report going up over 30%. And so the time is now for us to continue to grow and redevelop into our economy. Dunham Sporting Goods would obviously bring sporting goods, outdoor equipment, and all the stuff, and it would keep a lot of the newly brought in sales tax dollars into our city. And another clothing store would definitely be nice. So this project aligns with our mission statements to support growth and entrepreneurship. It will allow us to fill out the mall, and the mall that we're talking about is the one that has Tractor Supply, Hobby Lobby. And so this will be funding to renovate the main entrance and an area adjacent to it. And these two establishments will then be the full depth of that. So the mall will then be, for all intents and purposes, fully occupied. Representatives for the project, they will be here at the next commission meeting. They'll be on the 13th of July. They had commitments for the next one.
5: The panel also authorized City Manager Shane Stokes to enter into an agreement with Clear Career Professionals that for conducting recruitment for position of Pampa Police Chief. The timeline and selection procedures were detailed by Clear Career Representative James Groom.
7: We do recruiting and interim services and training and basically anything that a city would need in the consulting world. In the next couple of weeks, we'll launch the recruitment, and usually that lasts 3 to 4 weeks of advertising. We have a very strong network, especially on police chief and city manager, where we go in and make contact with people that we think would be good and have those conversations and encourage people to apply. So it's not just posting and hoping somebody finds us. It's really reaching out of that network. Our LinkedIn following is pretty good. Between all of us, there's probably 30,000 followers that we're hitting, and almost all of those are local government. And, of course, a large portion of them, they're pretty heavy biased on police chiefs because a lot of us were police chiefs. So we'll do that for 3 to 4 weeks, and then 1 to 2 weeks, we'll screen candidates, and we'll have semi-finalist interviews. We communicate with the city the whole time. We don't necessarily pick, like, it's got to be these 8 people that we're bringing in for semi-finalist interviews. We send over our recommendations based on what we're seeing, and at the end of the day, the city picking those 8 finalists that we're going to then interview, because we may miss something that you guys really like or need. So we'll definitely consult And usually it's about 8 that we try to bring on, and we do 30-minute virtual interviews for round one, and that really makes people distill their answers. So we're getting a good set, and we send all those videos back, and then we'll come back in person here for finalist interviews. We also do the background check and all that kind of thing along the way, and so we'll bring those candidates to you. We'll help however we need to with questions and setting it up, but that'll be whoever is on the panel for the interview. That would be something that we would have set up beforehand. Every city wants to bring different people in to make those decisions. So however you guys want to do that, we'll come in and facilitate that and offer any advice. Pick the next police chief for Pampa, Texas. Usually about 10 to 12 weeks is from like today to when we're signing contract.
5: Clear Career Representative James Groom. Following a public hearing, the request of Gerald Urban to rezone 2701 North Hobart from office to commercial to accommodate a new RV park was not approved. The action came after three individuals spoke against the project during a public hearing in advance of the vote and input commissioners had received. In other business, the panel Monday adopted on final reading the ordinance closing a section of Gillespie Street between suburbs 66 and 67 and Toucan Tut Streets. More on subsequent broadcasts. Republican U.S. Representative Ronnie Jackson from Amarillo secured key defense priorities for the 13th Congressional District, that during the House Armed Services Committee's markup of the fiscal year 2027 National Defense Authorization Act. The legislation has advanced out of committee and is expected to be considered by the full House soon. Wins for the Texas Panhandle include full development of the Bell MV-75 Cheyenne II future long-range assault aircraft in Amarillo. $2.141 billion was authorized for research and development, along with $127 million for advanced procurement of Operation Test Aircraft. It defines investment plans for all V-22 variants and facilitates the Navy's H-1 spine program regarding the H-1 aircraft. For Pantex, acceleration for completion of the high explosives synthesis facility at the plant directs a briefing on options to enhance flexibility of the administration's activities at Rick Husband Amarillo International Airport, including potential relocation opportunities within the airport complex. Authorized expenditure of $20 million to accelerate Pantex material staging capability, and it organizes a briefing on the progress of the material staging capability project. For Texas Tech University Health Sciences Center in Amarillo, it authorizes $10 million to establish a program focused on developing treatments for long-term effects of brain injuries in service members. And in Wichita Falls, it grants the Secretary of War to direct authority and pay flexibility to recruit and retain instructor pilots and civilian simulator instructors at Shepherd Air Force Base. Also at Shepherd, it supports expedited procurement of the Air Force's T-7A Red Hawk Advanced Pilot Trainer aircraft to pilot training installations, enhances training for aircraft maintenance, logistics readiness, and munitions and missile maintenance career fields. The Pampa Police Department recently honored personnel for their service to the community. Officer Max Etheridge was named Officer of the Year and Savannah Trent Telecommunicator of the Year. Police Sergeant Richard Cook was recipient of the Kenneth Hobson Excellence in Service Award. 18 service awards also recognized outstanding performance, including two life-saving awards, professional certifications earned through the year, and milestone years of service acknowledgments. Interim Police Chief Brian Massey says the awards represent not only achievements, but also reflect the commitment, sacrifice, and servant leadership displayed daily by employees of the Pampa Police Department. 1 week from today is the deadline to enter the Kid Pony Show and Junior Rodeo that will be held June 27th at the Top Texas B&G Electric Arena in Pampa. Entries are due by 5 p.m. Tuesday, June 16th. However, late entries will be accepted until 5 o'clock Tuesday, June 23rd, but with an added late fee in the amount of $50. No exceptions will be made. Entry forms and additional information is available at 806-662-2873 on the Facebook page, the website at www.topotexrodeo.com, and by emailing totrodeo@gmail.com. ERCOT says the use of power this summer is expected to set a new record. PAMP Radio News correspondent Danny Moffitt has more.
0: With the weather heating up and data centers growing rapidly in Texas, it's expected that we will be using more power than ever before this summer, according to ERCOT. They have issued a new forecast. They say peak demand later this summer could reach over 92 gigawatts. That will surpass the old record of 85 gigawatts. That was during the record heat wave in the summer of 2023. At the recent quarterly board meeting, they said there is a low risk of blackout. They say more than 9 gigawatts of new power comes in from solar farms and battery storages. 1.5 new gigawatts of power from natural gas power plants have been added. That comes from taxpayer-backed low-interest loans for those companies from the Texas Energy Fund. I'm Danny Moffitt.
5: Dallas-Fort Worth International Airport has new gates in operation as the summer travel season ramps up to full throttle. DFW is currently involved in a multi-billion-dollar improvement project. It's called DFW Forward. It has a price tag of $12 billion. Work has just been completed in Terminal C, and the new extension of the existing terminal adds 9 new gates that will be operated by American Airlines. Amenities include luxury seating areas for all passengers, additional outlets for those using laptops, and adjustable tinted windows. DFW officials say 3 additional gates will be opened soon. On the Pampa Radio TxDOT Time Saver Travel Report, all this week there are lane closures on southbound I-27 frontage roads near Bell Avenue for patching and draining work. The right lane of westbound Interstate 40 from Atkinson Road to Westline Road is closed for concrete repair work. There are various left lane closures both directions of Interstate 40 from west of Amarillo to the Oldham County line for mowing work. And the Plum Creek Bridge on State Highway 305 west of Higgins is also closed in both directions, that for maintenance. Drivers are detoured to State Highway 15 and signs are posted to notify motorists of detour directions. And the intersection of Western and Plains Boulevard is a 4-way stop today as crews perform traffic signal work scheduled to be completed by the end of this week. Now this.
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5: In the regional news roundup, the recent renovation of the West Texas A&M University's dining hall has earned a national accolade. The dining service won a gold award in the 2026 Loyal E. Wharton Dining Awards for Renovation of the Year from the National Association of College and University Food Services. The WT facility was cited along with fellow Gold Award winners Princeton University and the University of North Carolina at Charlotte. Phase 2 of WT's one-term cafeteria remodel concluded in November following a $3 million upgrade that included a new food lab and teaching kitchen, allowing chefs to offer culinary demonstrations for students. Phase 3 has begun and will include renovations to the upstairs dining space, the addition of an elevator, and updates to the main entrance. Samsung says it's moving its headquarters from Englewood Cliffs, New Jersey, to Plano and expects to have it open by the end of the year. It's a stunning reversal because it comes less than 1 year after celebrating the grand opening of its United States headquarters in New Jersey. The South Korean company says the move is being made because it wants to condense its U.S. operations to the Lone Star State. Samsung's U.S. semiconductor investments are concentrated in the Austin area, which is why it wants to move its headquarters to Plano. Samsung says the move will streamline decision-making and bring approximately 1,000 employees to North Texas. Effective July 1st, Texas food truck operators will no longer be required to obtain a separate license in every city or county where they operate under new statewide licensing mandates. The Texas Department of State Health Services says it has opened applications for a new statewide license for mobile food vendors, including food trucks, push carts, and roadside vendors. The change is the result of House Bill 2844, passed by lawmakers last year. It eliminates the requirement that vendors obtain a separate license in each local jurisdiction where it operates. The new law mandates that all mobile food vendors must now hold a Department of State Health Services license to work. Officials say the goal of the new law is to make the transitional period as smooth as possible for vendors, their customers, and local jurisdictions that previously licensed them. Once a mobile food vendor passes the pre-licensing inspection, the department will issue a new license valid for 1 year from the inspection date. Real estate investment group CBRE says Texas has emerged as the biggest winner in corporate America's flight from high-tax blue states, attracting a wave of headquarters relocations as companies bail out of costly blue state hubs for lower-tax Republican strongholds. It says the relocation wave is reshaping the balance of economic power in America, boosting red state economies while raising questions about high taxes and regulations that are driving companies out of blue state strongholds. Dallas-Fort Worth led the nation with 111 headquarters relocations, with 725 companies relocating headquarters, stating that Texas has better growth opportunities, lower operating costs, and lighter regulation loads. Cities leading the mass exodus of business relocations due to skyrocketing taxes, stringent regulations, and operational costs in the stratosphere are New York City, San Francisco, Los Angeles, and Chicago. Starbucks' recent decision to relocate 2,000 employees from Seattle to Nashville is projected to cost Washington State and the city of Seattle more than $750 million. Former Starbucks CEO and founder Howard Schultz published a Wall Street Journal op-ed titled "Seattle Turns Hostile to the Great Businesses It Made," castigating Seattle's leadership and business climate. He slammed far-left socialist Mayor Katie Wilson's rhetoric and fiscal policies, blasting them for driving local companies, capital, and jobs out of Washington State. The U.S. Department of Agriculture confirming its second case of New World screwworm in Zavala County just hours after Governor Greg Abbott expanded the statewide disaster declaration, that in response to the screwworm's arrival in Texas. The second case was found in a one-month-old calf 6 miles from where the first case was detected on Wednesday. The state is prioritizing resources for Zavala and Uvalde counties. The historic Sheraton Hotel in the Arlington Entertainment District was demolished in a controlled implosion night at 8:15 Saturday morning. The demolition clears the way for construction of the Americana, a massive $500 million, 500-room luxury resort built by Loews Hotels. The long-standing landmark was razed after more than 40 years of operation. A Hill Country Animal Rescue continues to clean up after Friday night's flash flooding sent water rushing across the property, damaging facilities, leaving staff scrambling to protect scores of animals with disabilities and special needs. The nonprofit Safe in Austin is located near Leander, and the catastrophic flooding left behind extensive mud, damaged animal barns, and soaked supplies used to care for the sanctuary's residents. Safe in Austin founder Jaime Wallace says among the sanctuary's residents are Theo, a dog living with a neurological disorder. He says the animals help teach important lessons about resilience and self-worth to children with disabilities who visit the beloved sanctuary. A major renovation project in the East Texas Regional Airport at Longview is set to be completed within the next 3 weeks. Again, here's Pampa Radio News correspondent Danny Moffitt.
0: A new passenger bridge is being installed. They have removed the old bridge and will help people handle the Texas heat a little better and also help keep the planes powered up at night and then cooler in the morning. The airport had to upgrade their electrical system to support the new installation. They say it's a lot of power needed for all of the different types of equipment for the planes. Heavy rains have slowed down the work progress, but didn't stop it. The company Pinnacle Aero said they expect to have the work completed within the next 3 weeks. For Pampa Radio News, I'm Danny Moffitt.
5: The U.S. Supreme Court has issued its final approval of the multi-state and federal settlement addressing long-standing issues surrounding the distribution of the waters of the Rio Grande among the state of Texas, New Mexico, and Colorado. Texas sued New Mexico and Colorado in 2013 to address unfair siphoning of water from the Rio Grande before it reached Texas. Much of the dispute focused on the stretch of the river between Elephant Butte Reservoir in New Mexico and the Texas state line. Under the Rio Grande Compact, New Mexico and Colorado must meet certain delivery obligations to ensure that water from the Rio Grande is delivered downstream to Texas. The agreement includes requiring New Mexico to properly control groundwater pumping that draws water directly from the Rio Grande, which will ensure Texas receives its proper allocation of water. Attorney General Ken Paxton says the approval is a historic win for the people of Texas.
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11: For the child of God, current events remind us that our world is involved in a spiritual battle that is greater than anything our generation has seen before.

0: nothing. Therefore, be strong and of good courage. Be not afraid, neither be thou dismayed, for the Lord thy God is with thee.
1: Howdy, y'all. I'm Dathan. I'm here with John Goddard from West Texas Pest Control. How you doing, John?
2: Doing really good. I'm glad to be here. There's different categories of pest control, and one category would be termites. They're swarming right now. A lot of people think that they're ants because in the swarm season, they turn darkish in color and they fly and they swarm out. The biggest problem, a lot of times I have to crawl under the house. And so I have a really cool robot now I spend a lot of money on. And so I can do those way more efficiently than in the past. And the other big issue that we're having on just general pest control, this winter, a lot of rodents didn't die off from the weather. And I'm still going into places that have high rodent thresholds. So that's a kind of a problem still.
1: How would they reach you?
2: 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It's 806-595-1234. 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
3: New World screwworm cases are spreading. I'm Kerry Martin with Texas Ag News and Views on the Texas Farm Bureau Radio Network. The number of screwworm cases in Texas is rising. On Monday, USDA announced the fourth case of screwworms in Texas and one in New Mexico. That latest case was a goat in Gillespie County. That's the Fredericksburg area. A case was also confirmed Monday in LaSalle County in South Texas. The first case of screwworms in New Mexico was confirmed in a dog in Lea County, which is adjacent to Texas. The origins of that case aren't confirmed at this point. U.S. Agriculture Secretary Brooke Rollins was in Kerrville on Monday at the Nippling Bushland U.S. Livestock Insect Research Laboratory. She says everything is being done to speed up construction of the sterile fly production facility at Moore Air Base.
4: This morning, as I was driving into Kerrville, we received an update from the U.S. Army Corps of Engineers, General Butch Graham, who reports to our great Secretary of War, Pete Hegseth. They all along, since we started having these conversations last March, have prioritized these facilities. It is a War Department facility that is building this under the Army Corps of Engineers. But they have put it at the very top of their priority list, which is how we got it permitted in just a couple of months, ground broken, contractor secured, and building underway. But as of last Wednesday, they have now put one of their top commanders, Colonel Matt Chase, on this as his sole project to help us combat the New World screwworm. So this project already was on warp speed, but now it has been put at literally the very top priority for the Department of War and the Army Corps of Engineers.
3: A Texan has been appointed to help drive innovation in the search for technology to combat the New World screwworm.
5: U.S. President Donald Trump has appointed John Bellinger as the new senior advisor for New World screwworm preparedness. In his role, Bellinger will integrate into the U.S. Department of Agriculture's team to help further drive its effort to explore all available technologies to combat NWS. Bellinger of San Antonio holds a Bachelor's of Science in Animal Education and a Master of Science in Animal Science from Texas A&M University. He serves on the Texas A&M University Board of Regents and is on its Committee on Research. For the Texas Farm Bureau Radio Network, I'm Jessica Domel.
3: Canada has announced a ban on importing cattle from Texas due to the screwworm. Texas Governor Greg Abbott says Canada's restriction on Texas livestock is an overreaction that's more political than science-based. I'm Kerry Martin on the Texas Farm Bureau Radio Network.
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7: Welcome back to Focus on Agriculture. I'm Marcus Brunninger, Ocultree County Extension Agent. By mid-June, differences between fields are becoming more noticeable. Some fields look stronger and uniform, while others show signs of stress or limitation. Today, we're talking about identifying fields with

0: high potential versus limited potential, and how that should influence management decisions moving forward. At this point in the season, every field is not equal, even if they were treated the same earlier. Environmental conditions, soil variability, planting conditions, and moisture availability all begin to separate fields into different categories of potential. Recognizing those differences is one of the most important management steps producers can take right now. The first step is identifying what high potential looks like. High potential fields typically show uniform emergence and growth, strong canopy development, consistent plant size across the field, healthy color, and active growth. These fields have a strong foundation and are positioned to respond well to continued inputs, assuming favorable conditions continue. On the other end of the spectrum are fields with limited potential. These may show uneven stands or gaps, variable growth stage, signs of moisture stresses, poor canopy development. These fields may still produce a crop, but their yield ceiling is already lower. The challenge is not just identifying these differences, it's adjusting management decisions accordingly. One of the most common mistakes at this stage is treating all fields the same, regardless of potential. Applying the same level of inputs to a low potential field as a high potential field rarely results in the same return. In many cases, it leads to overinvestment in areas that cannot respond. Instead, producers should think in terms of allocation. Where will the additional inputs have the greatest impact? Which fields are most likely to convert those inputs into yield? This approach doesn't mean abandoning lower potential fields, it means managing them appropriately, focusing on maintaining what potential remains rather than trying to push them beyond realistic limits. Not every field is on the same path by mid-June. Recognizing those differences helps producers invest where it matters most. That's today's Focus on Agriculture. I'm Marcus Perninger, Ocultry County Extension Agent. Thanks for tuning in. As always, we can be reached at 806-435-4501.
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3: Cattle and grains higher, cotton lower. I'm Kerry Martin with a market update on the Texas Farm Bureau Radio Network. Cattle futures trading slightly higher, with the August live cattle contract up 60 cents, 237.32. October up 37, trading at 229.72. Feeder cattle slightly higher, August up 27 cents at 350.97. September feeders up 10, 347.55. Corn and wheat higher, with July corn up 3.5, 422.25. September corn up 3 at 430.5. July Kansas City wheat up 7.5, 637.25. Cotton lower today, with July down 144 points, 71.95. New crop December cotton down 130 points at 76.31. July West Texas crude down 219, 89.11 a barrel. I'm Kerry Martin on the Texas Farm Bureau Radio Network.
4: There's a lot on the minds of Texas High Plains ranchers right now. I'm James Hunt with Around the Cap Rock on the Texas Farm Bureau Radio Network.
5: We've defeated this thing before, so I'm optimistic we can. I just think there's going to be a window here where it could be a problem.
4: That's Texas Panhandle cattle raiser Greg Glover talking about what everyone in the cattle business is talking about right now, the New World screwworm. As he and other producers continue to monitor the latest news on screwworm detections, I asked Glover if he feels good about his ability to safeguard his own cattle.
5: I do. I mean, obviously, we'll have to check them more than we do. I mean, we think we check them enough as it is, but obviously, you're going to have more consistent eyes on them, and we have the tools to combat it. It's just being able to catch it in time, and it's just going to add more fuel to go check these things, which these cattle are worth a lot of money, so it's worth it. You're just going to have to adjust your management style.
4: And for all of our livestock producers out there, a good source of information with updates and advice about the screwworm is the special USDA website, screwworm.gov. On a happier topic, Greg Glover says area ranchers have been encouraged by recent rainfall.
5: We've actually got some green shoots of grass coming up, so that's at least better than just dry grass and dirt they're eating. It's going good. Cattle prices are high, so that obviously puts you in a better mood when you're thinking about when it's dry, some optimism. But this rain's going to be really great. I know not just us, lots of people. We're going to have very tough decisions of what to do, and lots of people, including us, have cut back the last couple years with the inconsistent rains and just kind of being dry. So I was afraid that was going to happen even more.
4: I'm James Hunt on the Texas Farm Bureau Radio Network.
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7: 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Welcome to Walking the Pens, a production of the Texas Farm Bureau Radio Network. I'm Larry Marble. Thanks so much for joining us. We're on the line with Riley Rhodes from Live Oak Livestock Three Rivers. Riley, how was the sale?
8: I went pretty good, Larry. Pretty much steady. I thought maybe some of the bigger cattle, yearling-type cattle, maybe a nickel cheaper or so than what they have been. Lightweight cattle sold well. Cows, they took a little money off the rail on the cows, but the bulls were higher. But ended up with a good sale, 931 head today. Some stocker cows, cow-calf pairs, anywhere from 2,400 up to 4,200. Red cows, 2,300 up to 3,400. High-yielding packer cows, 178 to 184. Your breakers, 170 to 182, canners 128 to 154, high yielding packer bulls 208 to 218, low to medium yielding bulls 184 to 208. 2 to 3 weight choice steer, 710 to 880, and that includes some of the little kids that's under 200. Heifer mate, 690 to 830. 3 to 4 weight choice steers, 554 to 644. Heifer mate, 538 to 606. 4 to 5 weight choice steers, 536 to 588. Heifer mates 484 to 546, 5 to 6 weight choice steers 472 to 516, heifer mates 448 to 470, 6 to 7 weight choice steers $4 up to 436, the heifer mates 392 to 420, and the 7 to 8 weight cattle your choice steers 354 to 376, heifer mates 322 to 352. So pleased with it, got along real well today and had a little more volume than what we've had the last couple of weeks, so I had a little better test.
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7: 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Neighbor, thanks for joining me. I'm Larry Marble. This is the Texas Farm Bureau Radio Network. Walk in the pens. We'll see you tomorrow. 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
10: The first case this year of highly pathogenic avian influenza has been found in Texas dairy cattle. Hello everyone, I'm Dr. Bob Judd with Texas Fed News on the Texas Farm Bureau Radio Network. The Texas Animal Health Commission and the United States Department of Agriculture recently received confirmation on May the 30th of the presence of highly pathogenic avian influenza, or HPAI, in samples collected from a Texas dairy herd. This is the first positive case of HPAI this year in Texas. Animal Health Authority authorities are working to conduct epidemiological investigations and further evaluate the situation, and the dairy is under quarantine, part of the existing response protocols. As the animal health officials are working to mitigate disease spread, the USDA indicates there is no concern that this circumstance poses a risk to consumer health or safety of the commercial milk supply. The Food and Drug Administration is confident that pasteurization is effective at inactivating the H5N1 virus that causes HPAI and that the commercial pasteurized milk supply is safe. Dairies are required to send only milk from healthy animals into processing for human consumption, and milk from impacted animals is diverted from the commercial milk tank and destroyed. According to the Centers for Disease Control, or the CDC, H5N1 viruses circulating in birds and U.S. dairy cattle are believed to pose a low risk to the general public in the United States. Practicing sound biosecurity is key to mitigating disease introduction and spread not only of H5N1, but all contagious diseases. These practices should already be implemented on all dairies and practiced by all those in contact with both birds and dairy cattle. Texas is an active participant in the National Milk Testing Strategy Program and previously demonstrated elimination of the virus in Texas dairy herds. The disease can cause cattle to be sick and have decreased milk production. I'm Dr. Bob Judd. This is the Texas Farm Bureau Radio Network.
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13: I'm meteorologist Sally Russell with your Texas Farm and Ranch forecast on the Texas Farm Bureau Radio Network. Rain and thunderstorm chances not all that impressive over the next couple of days. It looks like later in the week and the weekend is when we're going to see a better coverage of measurable rain. We will see the best chance of showers and thunderstorms across the Gulf Coast and possibly up towards the northern panhandle for today. Looks like much of Wednesday will be on the drier side, and then Thursday into Friday, so we'll start to see the coverage of showers and thunderstorms on the increase. Now, the temperatures over the next couple of days really expected to heat up, especially Wednesday and Thursday. Looking at temperatures this afternoon, well into the low to mid-90s, but Wednesday, much of the Panhandle Plains, West Texas, will see triple-digit heat, and the hot temperatures will be pushing further east and southeast as we head into Thursday. Texas Panhandle today will see a very slim chance of a shower or storm, a high about around 100. We're looking at a slight chance of showers and storms tonight. Overnight low in the upper 60s, near 105 on Wednesday. West Texas will be partly cloudy, breezy today, a high in the low 90s. Remaining breezy tonight, low 70s, and a mixture of clouds and sunshine, upper 90s on Wednesday. North Texas will see partly to mostly sunny sky today. A high this afternoon will be into the lower 90s. Later tonight, clear and sticky. Overnight lows near 80, and then sunny and humid mid-90s Wednesday. East Texas, slight chance of seeing a shower or thunderstorm today. A high this afternoon near 95. Clear mid-70s tonight. Partly cloudy, low 90s Wednesday. Central Texas, increasing sunshine. A high into the low 90s today. Partly cloudy mid-70s tonight and sunny, low 90s Wednesday. South Texas, a slight chance of a shower or storm today. A high near 95. We'll see isolated showers and storms mid-70s tonight and upper 90s with increasing sunshine Wednesday. And the upper Gulf Coast, sunny, highs near 90 today, near 80 overnight, sunny near 90 Wednesday. I'm meteorologist Sally Russell with your Texas Farm and Ranch forecast on the Texas Farm Bureau Radio Network.
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18: I found something. In the store. I found a place.
19: Back rooms. If you're not careful, you'll find yourself trapped in the back rooms. Step in the wrong spot. Walk through the walls. You'll find a place with mono yellow lighting, the hum buzz of fluorescent lights, the stink of old moist carpet, and approximately 600 million square miles of randomly segmented empty rooms. God save you if you hear something wandering around nearby, because it sure heard you.
18: Look, I know how this sounds, but you gotta understand, it's massive in there.
20: My God, he stands her!
21: Not her!
20: My pronouns are they, them. He stabbed them!
19: Did you like Scary Movie? Did you like Scary Movie 2? How about Scary Movies 3, 4, and 5? How about Terrifier? Maybe Night Swim? The Mummy? Friday the 13th? Have you ever seen an A24 film? Do you hate Mondays?
22: Hello, Tuesday.
19: Well then, congratulations. Scary Movie has it all.
22: We beg.
19: The Scary Movie franchise is back for the sixth time, and so are the Wayne brothers that brought you the first two. Come see them riff on all the scary movies that have defined us the last 10 years, with old and new jokes sure to be uploaded to TikTok a day after they air.
23: Mom, Santa gave me a severed arm.
24: Be sure to thank him.
25: What the?
26: 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That's why I invented the Starminder.
27: 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I'm going to give you an offer.
28: Running a company's a 24/7 job.
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17: The Breadwinner, starring Nate Bargatze. After his wife ends up landing a deal on Shark Tank, Nate Wilcox has become a stay-at-home dad. 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
28: Your wife is having the moment of her life and you're stuffing your face? 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
17: The Mandalorian and Grogu, a Star Wars story. Baby Yoda is back. After three seasons and stealing the show in Book of Boba Fett, The Mandalorian and Grogu are back, in theaters of all places, with their own movie. Join The Mandalorian as he spreads his wings and soars all throughout the Star Wars universe on a mission to take down and capture as many nasty characters as he can. Watch Grogu learn what it takes to be just like his daddy, and while making new friends and enemies as he goes. May the Force be with you.

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3: 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My name is Liam, and it is officially 1 o'clock. That means it is time for a mostly accurate weather report sponsored by Mostly Music right here in Pampa, Texas. It is currently somewhere around 93, feeling, you'll never believe this, like 93 with winds somewhere just under 20 miles per hour. Got about a little bit less than a coin toss of rain, so it may or may not, who knows, not me, because I'm just reading a sheet of paper that says mostly accurate weather report sponsored by Mostly Music. Let's get back to some music. Tyler Childers, White House Road, up next on 100.3 KOMX.

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My name is Liam, and I would like to listen to some George Strait. So I got, we really shouldn't be doing this up next on 100.3 KOMX.

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3: 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But we shall see about that because, again, that is your mostly accurate weather report sponsored by Mostly Music, 112 East Francis. Check them out. They got just about everything, almost. Anyway, I got John Party with Head Over Boots up next on a 100.3 KOMX.

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But more importantly, let's get back to some music. I got Thomas Rhett with What Could Go Right up next on 100.3 KOMX.

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5: 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My name is Liam, and in this 3 o'clock hour, it is somewhere around 96, feeling, get this, more like 96, with winds sitting just between 18 and 19 miles per hour, apparently, because it is the mostly accurate weather report sponsored by Mostly Music right here in Pampa, Texas. Let's get back to some music. I got Randall King to start the hour off with One Night Dance on 100.3 KOMX.
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My name is Liam, and I would really like to get back to some music. So I got John Michael Montgomery with Life's a Dance up next on 100.3 KOMX.

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6: 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My name is Liam, and I guess it's time for some weather. The mostly accurate weather, that is, sponsored by Mostly Music right here in Pampa, Texas. Currently, apparently, it is somewhere around 95, feeling a little more like 94 with winds somewhere a little above 18 miles per hour. But again, subject to change because, heavily paraphrasing here, 5 minutes Texas wait change weather or something like that. I don't know. I'm not too good with phrases, but what I am good at is queuing up music. So I got Tucker Wetmore up next with Wind Up Missing You on 100.3 KOMX.

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1: I'm John Saucier, and this is a Fox News alert. Texas teenager Carmelo Anthony has been found guilty of murder in the stabbing death of teenager Austin Metcalf at a track meet. Anthony, who stabbed Metcalf to death, claimed self-defense in the case. The jury didn't buy it, though. They returned a guilty verdict. Anthony's now facing up to life in prison. He's 19. Maine voters deciding who they'll advance to the Senate primaries. Democratic candidate Graham Platner expected to become the party's nominee to face off against incumbent Republican Senator Susan Collins. Maine Republican State Rep. Laura Libby on Fox criticizing Democrats for supporting a candidate they would have otherwise opposed if he was Republican.
2: They're absolutely desperate to win this seat, to attempt to win this seat. And they think that Graham Platner is the candidate that can get it done. So they're going to ignore the entire list of flaws.
1: Platner has faced several scandals, and he has denied many accusations. 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
4: 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Markets closed lower as technology rebound loses momentum. Equity markets finished lower on Tuesday as weakness in technology stocks offset gains across most other sectors. Bond yields declined, with the 10-year U.S. Treasury yield at 4.52%. Internationally, Asian markets finished mixed overnight, while Europe moved lower. In energy markets, West Texas oil prices fell below $90 per barrel, likely reflecting cautious optimism after President Trump suggested that an agreement to reopen the Strait of Hormuz could be reached soon. A sustained decline in oil prices would likely help ease inflation concerns, though geopolitical risks remain a potential source of volatility. Meanwhile, the U.S. dollar weakened against major currencies but has remained broadly range-bound in recent trading. Employment data point to steady job growth. U.S. private employers added an average of 29,000 jobs per week for the 4 weeks ending May 23rd, down modestly from 30,500 in the prior report. This reading appears consistent with the other recent indicators showing a labor market characterized by slower hiring but limited layoffs. While the pace of job creation remains subdued by historical standards, it appears sufficient to support near full employment, particularly as labor force growth slows due to tighter immigration enforcement and an aging workforce. For the Fed, this backdrop suggests that its maximum employment mandate is largely being met. With the unemployment rate contained at 4.3% and 7.6 million job openings exceeding unemployment of 7.3 million, policymakers are likely to remain focused on inflation in the near term. Attention shift to inflation. The May U.S. Consumer Price Index inflation report will be released Wednesday. Consensus forecasts call for headline inflation to rise to 4.2% year-over-year, up from 3.8% in the prior month. If realized, that would mark the highest reading in 3 years. Core inflation, which excludes the volatile food and energy categories, is expected to edge higher to 2.9% from 2.8%, which would be the highest reading since September of 2025. Edward Jones believes the composition of the CPI report will be important. A rise driven mainly by energy would likely be viewed as less persistent, while broader pressure in core services could carry more significance for Fed policies. In Edward Jones' view, the headline inflation is likely to remain elevated for the next several months, largely reflecting the rise in oil prices. However, they expect inflation to moderate heading into year-end and 2027 if energy prices continue to cool. With inflation remaining above the Fed's 2% target for more than 5 years and the labor market stable, Edward Jones expects policymakers to keep interest rates on hold in the near term. The U.S. equities closed lower today. The Dow closed up 86 points to 50,872. The NASDAQ closed down 251 points at 25,679, and the S&P 500 closed down 19 points at 73.87. The price of crude oil was down $2.80 to $88.50 a barrel, and the price of gold was down $82.60 to $4,280.80. This has been Tuesday's Financial Market Report, brought to you on behalf of Edward Jones, member SIPC, and financial advisor Jacqueline Braddock, serving individual investors with personalized attention and financial advice at 1921 North Hobart here in Pampa. If you would like additional information, please call our office at 806-665-6753, and our daily commentary is also located on our website at edwardjones.com.
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0: Cattle and wheat close higher, cotton drops lower. I'm Kerry Martin with Closing Markets on the Texas Farm Bureau Radio Network. Cattle futures ended the day higher with August live cattle up 297, closing at 239.70, October up 277, 232.12. Feeder cattle ended higher, August up 345, closing at 354.15. September feeders up 325, 350.70. Now both the live and feeder cattle futures continue to be at a very steep discount to cash. In fact, live cattle about 10 bucks under the current fed cattle cash market, feeder cattle about $16 lower than the CME feeder cattle index. Not much to report in fed cattle cash sales so far this week. Looks like a few grid cattle traded for 403 dressed in the north. Here in the south, nothing to report. Feedlots asking 258 to 260 here in Texas. Box to beef prices mixed. Choice down 34 cents, 391.86. Select up 41, 378.50. Not much movement at all in the corn market. July corn up 3/4, 419.5. September corn unchanged at 427.5, while December was down 3/4, 445.25. Wheat slightly higher. Hard wheat, July contract up a penny, 6.30¾, while July soft wheat in Chicago up 2, closing at 5.85¼. Cotton continues the downtrend, technical selling pressuring the market lower with July cotton down 213, 71.26. December new crop cotton down 231, closing at 75.30 cents. In the energy markets, July natural gas down a penny at 313. July West Texas crude down 303, 88.27 a barrel. I'm Kerry Martin on the Texas Farm Bureau Radio Network.
6: For the child of God, current events remind us that our world is involved in a spiritual battle that is greater than anything our generation has seen before. While this truth can stir up fear or anxiety, we can be encouraged when we remind ourselves that God is in control and nothing is happening without His permission. My name is Kyle Losfeldt, and as the pastor of Grace Baptist Church in Pampa, Texas, I would like to encourage every believer to look to God for the strength and encouragement that only He can give. I would also encourage you to exercise a level of boldness for the cause of Christ like you've never exercised before. I am convinced that if God's people will stand for the truths of God's Word, we can have a greater impact on this culture than we ever thought possible. As has been said before, the only thing necessary for the triumph of evil is for good men to do nothing. Therefore, be strong and of good courage. Be not afraid, neither be thou dismayed, for the Lord thy God is with thee.
7: Howdy, y'all. I'm Dathan. I'm here with John Goddard from West Texas Pest Control. How you doing, John?
8: Doing really good. I'm glad to be here. There's different categories of pest control, and one category would be termites. They're swarming right now. A lot of people think that they're ants because in the swarm season, they turn darkish in color and they fly and they swarm out. The biggest problem, a lot of times I have to crawl under the house. And so I have a really cool robot now I spend a lot of money on. And so I can do those way more efficiently than in the past. And the other big issue that we're having on just general pest control, this winter, a lot of rodents didn't die off from the weather. And I'm still going into places that have high rodent thresholds. So that's a kind of a problem still.
7: How would they reach you?
8: WestTexasPestControl.com, phone number 806-669-7775. My mobile number is very easy to remember, and you can text me. It's 806-595-1234. West Texas Pest Control.
0: Texas has a whole of government approach to fighting the screwworm. I'm Kerry Martin with Texas Ag News and Views on the Texas Farm Bureau Radio Network. Texas Governor Greg Abbott is directing the entire Texas state government to help fight the New World screwworm.
9: I authorize the use of all available resources of state government to respond to this disaster and to reassign all resources needed to address the spread of the screwworm. I am making available any and all state personnel, including personnel from our university systems, to accelerate the movement of sterile flies into Texas and to accelerate the construction of the new sterile screwworm production facility in Edinburgh.
0: Abbott says he's also activated the State Emergency Operations Center, which is staffed around the clock.
9: Agencies related to the New World screwworm will be present 7 days a week and available as needed 24/7. Personnel expected to be there include those from the Texas Animal Health Commission, Texas Parks and Wildlife Department, the Texas A&M AgriLife Extension Service, Texas A&M Veterinary Medical Diagnostic Lab, the Texas Department of Agriculture, and the State Department of Health Services.
0: The governor says Texas A&M will be rolling out an inspector certification program, which will allow ranchers to become certified screwworm inspectors. Drought conditions continue to improve across Texas thanks to recent rains.
10: According to the U.S. Drought Monitor, 26% of the state is now drought-free. That is up 6 percentage points over last week. 50% of the state is suffering from moderate or worse drought. That is down 7 percentage points from last week and is 32 percentage points lower than 3 months ago. Only 1.5% of the state is suffering from exceptional or D4 drought. That is unchanged from last week. It is a swath running from Randall County and the Panhandle northeast up to Lipscomb County. For the Texas Farm Bureau Radio Network, I'm Jessica Domel.
0: The latest Texas Crop Progress and Condition Report is out. Here's the planting numbers. Corn, just about done. We're at 94% complete statewide. Sorghum planting now at 88% complete. Cotton stands at 68% complete. As far as the condition ratings go, the Texas corn crop rated 42% good to excellent, 39% fair, 19% poor to very poor. On cotton, 45% of the crop rated good to excellent, 34% rated fair, with 21% of the cotton rated poor to very poor. 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
11: Welcome back to Focus on Agriculture. I'm Marcus Bruninger, Ocultry County Extension Agent. By mid-June, differences between fields are becoming more noticeable. Some fields look stronger and uniform, while others show signs of stress or limitation. Today, we're talking about identifying fields with high potential versus limited potential, and how that should influence management decisions moving forward. At this point in the season, every field is not equal, even if they were treated the same earlier. Environmental conditions, soil variability, planting conditions, and moisture availability all begin to separate fields into different categories of potential. Recognizing those differences is one of the most important management steps producers can take right now. The first step is identifying what high potential looks like. High potential fields typically show uniform emergence and growth, strong canopy development, consistent plant size across the field, healthy color, and active growth. These fields have a strong foundation and are positioned to respond well to continued inputs, assuming favorable conditions continue. On the other end of the spectrum are fields with limited potential. These may show uneven stands or gaps, variable growth stage, signs of moisture stresses, poor canopy development. These fields may still produce a crop, but their yield ceiling is already lower. The challenge is not just identifying these differences, it's adjusting management decisions accordingly. One of the most common mistakes at this stage is treating all fields the same, regardless of potential. Applying the same level of inputs to a low potential field as a high potential field rarely results in the same return. In many cases, it leads to overinvestment in areas that cannot respond. Instead, producers should think in terms of allocation. Where will the additional inputs have the greatest impact? Which fields are most likely to convert those inputs into yield? This approach doesn't mean abandoning lower potential fields. It means managing them appropriately, focusing on maintaining what potential remains rather than trying to push them beyond realistic limits. Not every field is on the same path by mid-June. Recognizing those differences helps producers invest where it matters most. That's today's Focus on Agriculture. I'm Marcus Perninger, Ocultry County Extension Agent. Thanks for tuning in. As always, we can be reached at 806-435-4501.
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14: Having to compensate while waiting for rain. I'm James Hunt with Around the Cap Rock on the Texas Farm Bureau Radio Network. In yesterday's report, Greg Glover talked about the encouragement he has felt as a rancher with the Texas Panhandle finally starting to get some good rains about 3 weeks ago. But he's also feeling encouraged in his capacity as a farmer who grows multiple crops west of Amarillo. When I visited with him on Monday, I asked Greg Glover to share a status report on how things are going for him this season, including how far along he is with planting.
15: We are probably 75% done. We have a lot of forage sorghum planted, a little bit of cotton and corn planted this year. What we lack is starting to plant some grain sorghum in the next week or two, and we'll have some forage sorghum for silage that we'll plant in a couple weeks when we get done with grain sorghum. We just kind of did that to help split the water and peak usage. But with it being dry till recently, it was going pretty fast and pretty smooth. We didn't have any rain delays.
16: Didn't have any rain delays, but you did have delayed rain. Were you having to do a lot of pre-watering ahead of planting?
15: Yes, sir, we did. I mean, we even started back into February. We put about 6 inches on and still couldn't get it to probe 4 foot. So that was kind of depressing. But I would say a lot of it, we put 4 to 6 inches, you know, trying to create what Mother Nature didn't help us out with. So we had that extra energy cost initially, but we did that. We felt that was the best thing for us to give this crop, not knowing what the future holds, the best start that we could give it.
14: Once again, that was Greg Glover, who farms west of Amarillo. I'm James Hunt on the Texas Farm Bureau Radio Network.
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18: Good day to you, my Texas farming and ranching neighbor. Welcome to Walking the Pens, a production of the Texas Farm Bureau Radio Network. I'm Larry Marble. Thanks so much for joining us. We're on the line with Riley Rhodes from Live Oak Livestock Three Rivers. Riley, how was the sale?
19: I went pretty good, Larry. Pretty much steady. I thought maybe some of the bigger cattle, yearling type cattle, maybe a nickel cheaper or so than what they have been. Lightweight cattle sold well. Cows, they took a little money off the rail on the cows, but the bulls were higher. Ended up with a good sale, 931 head today. Some stocker cows, cow calf pairs, anywhere from 2,400 up to 4,200. Bred cows, 2,300 up to 3,400. High yielding packer cows, 178 to 184. Your breakers, 170 to 182. Canners, 128 to 154. High yielding packer bulls, 208 to 218. Low to medium yielding bulls, 184 to 208. 2 to 3 weight choice steers, 710 to 880, and that includes some of the little kids that's under 200. Heifer mate, 690 to 830. 3 to 4 weight choice steers, 554 to 644. Heifer mate, 538 to 606. 4 to 5 weight choice steers, 536 to 588. Heifer mates, 484 to 546. 5 to 6 weight choice steers, 472 to 516. Heifer mates, 448 to 470. 6 to 7 weight choice steers, $4 up to $4.36. The heifer mates, $3.92 to $4.20. And the 7 to 8 weight cattle, your choice steers, $3.54 to $3.76. Heifer mates, $3.22 to $3.52. So pleased with it, got along real well today and had a little more volume than what we've had the last couple of weeks, so I had a little better test.
18: Tell everybody how to get a hold of you.
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18: I appreciate it, Riley. Thank you.
19: Thank you.
18: Bye-bye. Neighbor, thanks for joining me. I'm Larry Marble. This is the Texas Farm Bureau Radio Network. Walk in the pens. We'll see you tomorrow. Good day.
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21: The first case this year of highly pathogenic avian influenza has been found in Texas dairy cattle. Hello, everyone. I'm Dr. Bob Judd with Texas Fed News on the Texas Farm Bureau Radio Network. The Texas Animal Health Commission and the United States Department of Agriculture recently received confirmation on May the 30th of the presence of highly pathogenic avian influenza, or HPAI, in samples collected from a Texas dairy herd. This is the first positive case of HPAI this year in Texas. Animal Health Authorities are working to conduct epidemiological investigations and further evaluate the situation, and the dairy is under quarantine, part of the existing response protocols. As the animal health officials are working to mitigate disease spread, the USDA indicates there is no concern that this circumstance poses a risk to consumer health or safety of the commercial milk supply. The Food and Drug Administration is confident that pasteurization is effective at inactivating the H5N1 virus that causes HPAI, and that the commercial pasteurized milk supply is safe. Dairies are required to send only milk from healthy animals into processing for human consumption, and milk from impacted animals is diverted from the commercial milk tank and destroyed. According to the Centers for Disease Control, or the CDC, H5N1 viruses circulating in birds and U.S. dairy cattle are believed to pose a low risk to the general public in the United States. Practicing sound biosecurity is key to mitigating disease introduction and spread not only of H5N1, but all contagious diseases. These practices should already be implemented on all dairies and practiced by all those in contact with both birds and dairy cattle. Texas is an active participant in the National Milk Testing Strategy Program and previously demonstrated elimination of the virus in Texas dairy herds. The disease can cause cattle to be sick and have decreased milk production. I'm Dr. Bob Judd. This is the Texas Farm Bureau Radio Network.
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4: I'm meteorologist Jennifer Nairamore with your Texas Farm and Ranch forecast on the Texas Farm Bureau Radio Network. Well, it looks like for the next couple of days, the overall chances for wet weather across the state of Texas, not the greatest. If we see anything at all, it'll be extremely isolated. We have some bigger heat and humidity in place over the next couple of days. Now, the pattern may change by the time we hit Friday and Saturday. It looks like a little front starting to dive into the northern parts of the state, and that's going to be the focal point for at least more showers and thunderstorms. It will start to sag slowly further south through the weekend and into early next week. And with all the moisture in place, the overall coverage of shower and thunderstorms will actually start to increase. And we have the possibility of seeing some heavier rainfall, monitoring, of course, any risk of severe weather. Now, for the Texas Panhandle, there is a small in chance for rain for you for the rest of today, then dry tonight and breezy, low upper 60s. We're close to 105 for the high on Wednesday with some sun. West Texas, you're looking dry for a bit. Only a slight chance for rain by Friday. Clear and breezy tonight, low 70s, upper 90s. Moving our way for Wednesday and for Thursday, too. Dry and muggy North Texas for the rest of today and into tonight, low upper 70s. Or dry Wednesday and Thursday with highs middle 90s. Small in chance for rain Friday. Clear in East Texas for tonight, low mid-70s, 20% chance for rain on Wednesday, the high low 90s, dry weather Thursday, the high middle 90s. We're keeping it dry in Central Texas for the next few days. Overnight low mid-70s and low 90s coming our way for Wednesday, looks like for Thursday too, and we're looking dry Friday, by the way. South Texas, slight chance for rain as we finish off today, our low mid-70s tonight. Expecting dry weather for Wednesday and for Thursday, very hot, highs upper 90s. Dry in the upper Gulf Coast, of course, very muggy.

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6: My God, he stands her! Not her! My pronouns are they, them. He stabbed them!
5: Did you like Scary Movie? Did you like Scary Movie 2? How about Scary Movies 3, 4, and 5? How about Terrifier? Maybe Night Swim? The Mummy? Friday 13th? Have you ever seen an A24 film? Do you hate Mondays?
7: Hello, Tuesday.
5: Well then, congratulations. Scary Movie has it all.
8: We beg.
5: The Scary Movie franchise is back for the sixth time, and so are the Wayne brothers that brought you the first two. Come see them riff on all the scary movies that have defined us the last 10 years, with old and new jokes sure to be uploaded to TikTok a day after they air.
9: Mom, Santa gave me a severed arm.
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13: 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I'm going to give you an offer.
14: Running a company's a 24/7 job.
15: What about your husband? 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
3: The Breadwinner, starring Nate Bargatze. After his wife ends up landing a deal on Shark Tank, Nate Wilcox has become a stay-at-home dad. Can he figure out how his wife does it all? Well, there's only one way to find out.
16: Your wife is having the moment of her life and you're stuffing your face? You're a bozo.
5: The Mandalorian and Grogu, a Star Wars story. Baby Yoda is back. After three seasons and stealing the show in Book of Boba Fett, The Mandalorian and Grogu are back, in theaters of all places, with their own movie. Join the Mandalorian as he spreads his wings and soars all throughout the Star Wars universe on a mission to take down and capture as many nasty characters as he can. Watch Grogu learn what it takes to be just like his daddy, and while making new friends and enemies as he goes. May the Force be with you.
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18: 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My name is Liam, and it is officially just after the 5 o'clock news. You will never guess how I figured that one out. Anyway, as is tradition around here, I got a whole mess of music for you. We're going to get things started off with Miranda Lambert, A Song to Sing on 100.3 KOMX.

She was storming through the house that day, and I could tell she was leaving. And I thought, oh, she'll be back, till she turned around and pointed at the wall and said,

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4: 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My name is Liam, and it is time for another mostly accurate weather report sponsored by Mostly Music. It is currently somewhere around 93 degrees, feeling a little more like 90 with winds sitting under just under 20 miles per hour, somewhere around there. Anyway, I don't have to be too accurate. It's just a mostly accurate weather report sponsored by Mostly Music. Check them out, 112 East Francis. They got just about everything, almost. Anyway, let's get back to some music. I got Tyler Childers with All Yourn on 100.3 KOMX.

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1: 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My name is Liam, and I guess I got some weather for you. Mostly accurate, that is. It is currently somewhere around 90 degrees, feeling a little more like 87, apparently, with winds somewhere under 21 miles per hour. Again, that has been your mostly accurate weather report. So I'm just saying that because I'm not exactly a meteorologist. I,